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1: Hallelujah. 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

0: week, we focus on the Ugandan capital, Kampala, and ask, can it become a smart and livable city?
1: It is possible. The directorates of KCCA are busy at the moment looking at what do I need to do in order for us to redeem this city.
0: But how about the anarchy and disregard of the law in downtown?
1: Ugandans have gotten used to a lot of lawlessness over the years, but it is something that we have to handle, all of us together.
0: My guest on the grind, the director, fiscal planning at KCCA, Mr. Vincent Viendaimira Biribonwa.
1: At KCCA, we have not received any instructions as far as the Constitutional Square is concerned, and we do not see the Constitutional Square being turned into anything else.
0: Join me, Patrick Kamara, on the grind this Friday at 11 a.m. on www.kfm.co.ug.

go. Every single time it would be Sunday morning, you'd hear music like this playing in the neighborhood, in the churches. And back then, they used to be called BWMP, BWMP churches. But this is how you'd know Sunday morning has arrived. And it's a feeling that takes me back to my childhood, because growing up in a very Christian home, it was beautiful to listen to such music. Terry McAlbum, whether you deserve. And indeed, he deserves all the praise, all the honor, and all the glory. So give it to him right here, 933 KFM's Heart and Soul. I'd love to know what he has done for you. What are you celebrating? What are you grateful for? This show

0: is a lot that he has done for us. And at 15 minutes on to 7 o'clock, you can use the usual channels, Facebook, Twitter, at 933. You can also head over to our WhatsApp line, 0747032192. Remember, we overcome the evil one by the declaration and the word of our testimony. So declare today what God has done for you at the top of your lungs. Let the world know that he's a good God. Well, for me, there's lots that he has done. For starters, I'm breathing. Who am I that he's mindful of me? And of course, that all the things that I want, slowly by slowly, at least you can see that there's headway, there's progress in the things that I want. Some of them haven't yet fully materialized, but there is headway. And I believe that he who started the good work will eventually bring it to completion. My name is Becky, and of course I'm going to be with you over the course of the next few hours until 10 o'clock. We're going to be talking about all things Jesus and talking about what he can do for you. And in case you are not a Jesus fan, well, just stick around. If you do not like that, you will have absolutely good music and good radio. And of course, people who will not judge you, but will listen to whatever it is that you have to say. But as of this morning and right now, what has he done for you? What is your testimony? I'd love to hear it. Good morning.
1: 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My name is Gustin, together with the boys, Elvis and Ismail, talking about all the sporting events all around us.
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Indeed, his faithful Chris Tomlin closing out this particular hour of Heart and Soul. 1 minute left until 7 o'clock. Thank you for choosing 933 KFM as your station of choice. A very good morning to you. On your way to church, I hope, because this is your church before church. Just keeping you company as you go to fellowship with other people who believe as you do. My name is Becky. I'll be back in the next one. Hey, hey.

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0: fails, and he brings us to about 29 minutes on to 8 o'clock. It's all playing right here on the station that gives you better information and the best music. Thank you so much for choosing 933 KFM today. And on Heart and Soul, as we talk about all things God, I'm inviting you to join me for this conversation that I want to have right now. But also reminding you that you need to go to church this morning. Whatever the case might be, I think it is wonderful when you fellowship with other people who believe as you do. Also, life is hard. You need people around you who are going to encourage you. You never know. The thing you're going through, somebody might have gone through it already. But ponderings and musings that come from things I've been thinking about all week in my unquiet time. How do you keep hope alive when you're afraid? And the reason I'm saying this is because of the circumstances in the country at the moment. When we look at things happening left, right, and center, politically and a governance level, you can sense there's a tension, like a whip is cracking, and bulls are knocking horns. And there are seasons when you don't just feel disappointed, you feel afraid. Afraid to speak, afraid to ask questions, afraid for your children, afraid for the future, and sometimes, if you're honest, even afraid about what tomorrow might actually bring. And it might not even just be about the political tension, because there are tensions everywhere, even in families, workspaces, friendships. Yeah, there's some tensions that bring fear, rather than just anxiety, they bring a form of fear. And this morning on Heart and Soul, I want us to ask a very human question. How do you keep hope alive when you're afraid? You know, can you still be afraid and still have faith? When you're afraid, where do you put your trust? Things that I've been musing on all week. I'm not saying this is the question, but these are things I've been thinking about all week. What do you do when you feel powerless? What could you possibly do when you feel like there's nothing I can do? This situation is beyond me. And what does the Bible say about actually behaving in a situation like that? What does Christian hope actually look like? I mean, there are people who are frustrated in the Bible with political situations, governance situations, situations around them, and everyone tackled it a bit differently. And I have this question for you this morning, stemming from all those musings that I have heard all week. What is the one thing you are refusing to give up hope for? For me, I refuse to give up hope that my children will see a better Uganda. I refuse. I refuse it. But what is that one thing you, who's listening in today morning, are refusing to give up hope for? You can let me know your thoughts and opinions. 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Feel free to head over to our WhatsApp line, 0747032192. Or give me a call a little later on when I do return.
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0: It is Judith Mabinier coming in with Veda Nanke at 11 minutes on to 8 o'clock. Indeed, we all need God to be with us. And hopefully he's with you this morning as he's with us right here on 933 KFM. Better information and the best music, heart and soul. And I'm keeping you company on your way to church. A very good morning to you. 10 minutes left on to 8 o'clock. How is that journey to church going? And what is the one thing you've refused to give up hope for? I'd love to hear from you. Feel free to use WhatsApp line 07 4703 2192, and of course head over to our socials, Facebook, Twitter at 933. You'll be able to call me in the next hour so we can have an extensive discussion. But for now, the best music,
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just stand. It's Pastor Donnie McClacken closing us out of this very hour on Heart and Soul. Thank you so much for choosing us this morning. I'll be back in the next one as we talk. What one thing have you refused to give up hope for, especially as a Ugandan?

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1: Minister challenges school buses to embrace digitalization. Tens of thousands protest in Spain over housing crisis.
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1: A very good morning to you. It's the news at 8 o'clock. I am Violet Sassira. The state minister in charge of cooperatives, Tom Alero Aza, has challenged school buses across the country to embrace digitalization in record-keeping of their cooperative society if they want to fight poor governance and record-keeping challenges. According to the minister, Uganda's cooperative movement is growing fast but facing a governance crisis. He further says many leaders in circles and cooperatives always fail to leave office, something that has generated mistrust and affected progress in the cooperatives and circles. The minister made the call during a national annual general meeting for buses across the country held in Arua, where buses Progressive Buses Multipurpose Cooperative Society Limited, VM Cash, cooperative management system meant for the union was launched. Aza warns if the governance gaps are not fixed, members will lose trust and run to money lenders. According to the minister, to address corruption and enhance transparency, government is now embracing the e-cash and m-cash systems, urging buses cooperatives to embrace digitization seriously. Ratib Ismail, the National Vice Chairperson for District Commercial Officers, urged the government to create some funds to support Buses Progressive Buses Multipurpose Cooperative Society Limited, like what it did for the teachers. Luwero District MP Hassan Chirimia Lukalide has criticized Balam Barugahara's activities in government-aided schools, particularly his campaign urging schools not to demand fees from learners. Chirimira says school administration should be handled through established boards, not political or community meetings. He also blames low teacher salaries for poor morale, calling on government to improve their pay in line with the rising cost of living. He was speaking during the celebrations to mark 60 years of Bombo Senior Secondary School, where a fundraising drive was held to support construction of a science laboratory.
2: Balam and his shenaniga activities or whatever he's doing in schools. So it's very unfortunate that we are living in a country that is politicking within our education sector. And that one alone, I can predict, it's going to cripple and fail our education sector. In our neighborhood, neighboring countries, Uganda is one of the countries that is paying teachers low salary. And it is our responsibility as leaders to ensure that teachers are happy at school, because teachers are the foundation of our education sector.
1: The Uganda Law Society has advised the government to come up with a proper housing policy that will focus on ensuring that Ugandans get quality housing. According to the new Bar Vice President Anthony Asimwe, the policy must deal with the bottlenecks that have limited majority of Ugandans from having decent homes, including high taxes on building materials, among others. The same policy must also address issues related to land ownership, which has seen Ugandans defrauded, with land being sold to multiple clients and litigation also becoming costly. He was speaking at the signing of the Memorandum of Understanding between Uganda Law Society and Palm Marina Estates, a real estate developing company, where members of the new bar will be provided better ways of living, better facilities, among others, at a discount.
3: Very costly for one square property in a decent place, even constructing a house. That's why you find even most lawyers, a few of them can comfortably tell you that they are living, you know, in a decent environment, or they have the capacity to own a home. Housing is very costly because the government has not focused on adequate housing, and also we've not had policies where government is focusing on ensuring that Ghanaians get quality housing. Simply because if you look at the cost of, you know, acquiring property, building materials, I think are one of the things that are highly taxed by our government, which makes it difficult for any ordinary Ugandan to own property.
1: Under the Memorandum of Understanding, any Uganda Law Society member who buys a condominium at the estate will receive a 2.5% discount, with payment arrangements structured to ease the move from renting to ownership.
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1: The G7 has announced 100 million barrels of oil and diesel will be released to ease supply concerns that have caused prices to skyrocket. It includes a substantial release of diesel within 20 days, with discussions around additional diesel releases as necessary, according to G7 leaders in a statement. The group of advanced economies, including the U.S., said the move would begin immediately and would last for 4 months. Under the measures, which come after U.S. President Donald Trump had threatened to ban diesel exports, there will not be any export restrictions on energy and energy products between the G7 member countries. The G7 includes the US, the UK, Canada, Japan, Germany, Italy, and France, with the EU also represented at its meetings.
0: KFM International News, powered by
5: NCBA Bank. Go for it.
1: And elsewhere, tens of thousands of people have protested across Spain calling for greater protections for tenants after the government failed to pass emergency housing legislation. About 50 marches took place on Saturday in cities including Madrid, Valencia and Barcelona. A spokesperson for the Valencia Tenants Union said there is a lot of anger in the streets. Clashes have taken place between some of the protesters and police in the city. The measures put forward by Pedro Sanchez leftist coalition government on Friday followed public outcry over the eviction of an 87-year-old woman from her home last month after she was unable to afford a sharp rent increase.
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1: And in sport, England delivered their most impressive performance under head coach Thomas Tuchel as they produced a devastating attack display to thrash Croatia in the UEFA Nations League match in Rijeka. In an international that was labelled as behind closed doors as a sanction against Croatia supporters for previous bad behaviour, but which was attended by 6,000 school children and 100 visiting fans, rampant England ran riot to humiliate Croatia. That is the news at 8 o'clock. I'm Vinox Sassier. 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

0: Indeed, everything cries holy to you, Lord. At 27 minutes after 8 o'clock, it's playing on the station that gives you better information and the best music. My name is Becky. A pleasure to have you listening in this morning. As we cry holy out to God, what one thing have you refused to give up hope for? I know circumstances can seem bleak, especially to you as Ugandans, given the past week that we've had. Speaking up actually could get you into trouble. Being honest could get you into a bind. But what do you do when you are running out of hope or when you feel helpless? What one thing keeps you going? And what's that one thing you like, regardless of everything, this one thing cannot be taken away from me. I will not stop believing for this. 0393-923-923-023-923-262-934 and 0393-266-923. We also have 0701-933-934 and 0751-933-900. Of course, our WhatsApp line is also wide open. 0747-032-192. Head over to Facebook and Twitter at 933. Well, for me, the one thing I will not stop giving up hope for is that there's a better day for this country. And I know it shall come. Whether I'm here or not, it will come. God cannot abandon us. If we keep praying, keep hoping, keep doing our best as the citizens of this great nation that we live in, I believe that a better day will come for this country.
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0: Well, the only pasta I know with a lisp, but it makes him the most endearing person in the room. At 30 minutes on to 9 o'clock, Pastor Travis Green, who's been to Uganda, by the way. God made a way for us. This is Heart and Soul, only on 933 KFM. Better information and the best music. Thank you so much for choosing us this morning. And what one thing have you refused to give up hope for is what we're talking about. I'll be right back.
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0: absolutely mess the Campbell sisters coming in with I was dancing. 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This is Heart and Soul. Your church before church. I'm keeping you company on your way to church. And I think a little dancing would be good for you. 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
0: Exactly at 2 minutes after 9 o'clock, the final hour of Heart and Soul, your church before church. And as I keep you company, I was asking, what is the one thing you've refused to give up hope on? And I'm going to tell you why I asked that question in this particular hour. But for now, let's get straight into the music. This one's coming in from the Spirituals, and they're doing their rendition of Wade in the Water.
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0: Well, I believe in the name of Jesus as well. It looks like Hillsong is not the only one. This, I believe, the Creed playing at 28 minutes after 9 o'clock today on Heart and Soul. And remember, this is your church before church. I get to keep you company on your way to church. And I asked you a question this morning. What is the one thing you're refusing to give up hope for? I told you I'm refusing to give up hope for Uganda in believing this country will be what I dream of it to be for the children that we'll leave behind. But for some of you, the answer could have been my children, my marriage, my health, my country, my faith, myself. Whatever the case, are you still hoping for it? Do you still believe that it will come to pass? Because disappointment is part and parcel of life. Why? There are seasons when you don't feel disappointed, just disappointed. You're also afraid of the thing that has disappointed you. Afraid to speak, afraid to question, afraid for yourself and for your children. Afraid about the future, and sometimes you're afraid about life in general. And I know many a Ugandan understand this feeling of helplessness. And if we're being honest, you don't know how to bring yourself around to hope again. So this morning on Heart and Soul, I want you to look to God. Can you still be afraid and still have faith? I believe you can, absolutely. Like I said, the Bible is full of very frightened people, and all of them have different reactions. Look at David. When he's saying in the Psalms, "When I'm afraid, I put my trust in you." I think that's Psalms chapter 56, verse 3. Notice he doesn't say, "If I am afraid," he says "when," meaning it is a factor of life. All of us are going to go through it. So he acknowledges the fear, but faith comes into the fear. It doesn't require you to pretend that you're not afraid. It requires you to acknowledge the fear and know that he whom I trust in is greater than this fear. What if you feel powerless? Well, for many a Ugandan, I'm sure this is the state that we're in. But sometimes you look at what's happening around you and think, what could I possibly do? I'm only one person. I don't have the resources. I don't have the power. I don't have the connections. I don't have. And you may be unable to change anything. You may be unable to protect those you love. You may be unable to feel safe while speaking or to allow others to speak up and hold space for them. You may be even unable to predict what tomorrow looks like because there's so much unpredictability. You can't do anything about the governance situation other than take to a vote. And after that, you feel like, I'm powerless. I'm toothless. But helplessness doesn't mean that you have no agency at all. You can choose on your own how you treat the people around you. That's good enough. You can refuse to become cruel because the world is cruel, although the powers that be are. That's still a win. You can protect your family as best you can. That is still a win. You can pray. And I know prayer looks like it is, you guys are always praying. No, prayer is actually your first course of action. And when you pray, things change. You can tell the truth when it's safe to do so. That requires wisdom. Because sometimes sharing your truth is going to get you killed. And you might have to keep quiet more than speak up. But there are times when it is essential for you to say, no, the truth is this, and let the chips fall where they may. You can help someone who's struggling. Lend a helping hand, and you can refuse to surrender your humanity. Don't become an animal simply because other people have chosen to be that, okay? Choose different. Choose to be humane. What does Christian hope actually look like in moments like this? Hope isn't you knowing exactly how things will end. But hope is you saying, I don't know how this ends, but I refuse to believe that darkness is the entire story. Okay? And perhaps that's what we all need today. Not certainty, but just enough hope to get through today, one day at a time. You know, Jeremiah in Lamentations chapter 3, verses 21 to 24 says, "Yet this I call to mind, and therefore I have hope." The word "yet" is very powerful. I mean, it says things are terrible. Yet, I'm afraid. Yet, I don't understand these things. Yet, I don't know about tomorrow, what it holds. Yet, there is still something in me that believes God has not abandoned us. Yet this I call to mind, and therefore I have hope. Okay? The last thing I want you to remember is that you shouldn't give up hope. Maybe faith for you, for me, for everyone that's listening today, isn't standing on a mountain and shouting that everything is going to be all right. Maybe faith is sitting quietly in this valley that we're in and saying, God, I'm scared. I don't understand. I don't know what tomorrow will bring, but I'm still here and I'm still holding on. And perhaps for today, that is enough, while petitioning him for the change that you would like to see. And I pray for you and for me to be honest when we sit in the presence of our Maker and ask him truthfully for help. The best music,
1: 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My cousin, one time that we are praying at home, and my uncle is a pastor, and he's like, pray, make sure you speak in tongues, connect with the spirit and all of that, declare in the spirit. Tell me why. This guy starts to pray in tongues, and he ends up saying, rabba-dabba, bumbo-cla.
2: 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Praying tongues. Hey, all the little people praying. Mama, this was it.
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0: as I begin to get ready to sing the song myself, Living Hope, coming in from Filmic. And we do have a living hope. His name is Jesus Christ. Yes, hope is a person. And hopefully I've talked about him enough over the course of today's show for you to have a little bit of understanding of him. I'm off to believe or to do as the rest of the believers in him do. I'm off to fellowship with others in church and praise his holy name. And hopefully when you're going through a rough patch this week, you'll remember that you have a living hope and you can turn to him and talk to him. You don't even need airtime or anything. Just turn and say, Lord, here I am. Things are hard and he'll come through for you. It's been fantastic hanging out with you. I'm going to leave you in the capable hands of Viola. But for now, have a fantastic Sunday. Coming up is the news, after which will be 2 hours of gospel music and then your Sunday classics on Easy Sunday. God bless.
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0: Archbishop bids farewell in Arua. Australia investigating Fly Dubai co-pilot's links to the country.
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0: Good morning. It's the news at 10 o'clock. I am Viola Kusasia. Traffic at Arua City Main roundabout was brought to a standstill on Saturday evening as Arsenal supporters dressed in their jerseys staged at the roundabout to welcome the Archbishop of the Church of Uganda, the Right Reverend Stephen Kazimba Mugalu, ahead of his farewell service at Emmanuel Cathedral in Mubara today, Sunday. On arrival, the Archbishop in his farewell message encouraged the supporters to demonstrate the same energy in developmental matters in the country, using love, unity and togetherness as a propeller. Our reporter Rachel Adidi was on ground at Hasmo.
10: While addressing the Arsenal supporters in Arua City, the Archbishop of Church of Uganda, Right Reverend Stephen Kazimba Mugalu, challenged them to use the same energy for developmental matters in the country.
11: I will request you that you keep the team spirit. Just use this to work together. There are other things like development without hurting any.
0: The Archbishop Stephen Samuel Kazimba Mugalu is scheduled to retire on August 15, 2027 at the mandatory age of 65 after serving as the 9th Archbishop of the Church of Uganda for 7 years. The state minister in charge of cooperatives, Tom Alero Aza, has challenged school buses across the country to embrace digitization in record keeping of their cooperative society if they want to fight poor governance and record keeping challenges. According to the minister, Uganda's cooperative movement is growing fast but facing a governance crisis. He further says many leaders in circles and cooperatives always fail to leave office, something that has generated mistrust and affected progress of the cooperatives and circles. The minister made the call during a national annual general meeting for buses across the country held in Arua, where buses Progressive Buses Multi-Purpose Cooperative Society Limited, the MCASH cooperative management system meant for the union, was launched. Azal warns if the government gaps are not fixed, members will lose trust and run to money lenders instead. According to the minister, to address corruption and enhance transparency, government is now embracing the eCash and mCash systems, urging Buses Cooperative to embrace digitization. Ratib Ismail, the National Vice Chairman for District Commercial Officers, urged government to create some funds to support Buses Progressive Buses Multi-Purpose Cooperative Society Limited, like what it did with the teachers. The Uganda Law Society has advised the government to come up with a proper housing policy that will focus on ensuring that Ugandans get quality housing. According to the new Bar Vice President Anthony Asimwe, the policy must deal with the bottlenecks that have limited majority of Ugandans from having a decent home, including high taxes on building materials, among others. The same policy must also address issues related to land ownership, which has seen Ugandans defrauded, with land being sold to multiple clients at a go and litigation also becoming very costly. He was speaking at the signing of the Memorandum of Understanding between the Uganda Law Society and Palm Marina Estates, a real estate developing company, where members of the new bar will be provided better ways of living, better facilities, among others, at a discount.
8: Very costly for one to buy a property in a decent place, even constructing a house. That's why you find even most lawyers, a few of them can comfortably tell you that they are living, you know, in a decent environment, or they have the capacity to own a home. Housing is very costly because the government has not focused on adequate housing, and also we've not had policies where government is focusing on ensuring that Ghanaians get quality housing. Simply because if you look at the cost of, you know, acquiring property, building materials, I think are the one of the things that are highly taxed by our government, which makes it difficult for any ordinary Ugandan to own property.
0: Under the MOU, any Uganda Law Society member who buys a condominium at the estate will receive a 2.5% discount, with payment arrangements structured to ease the move from renting to ownership. Authorities at Omono Primary School in Ayabi Sub-County, Kwania District, are seeking funds amounting to 50 million shillings to put back the roofs on buildings at the school that were blown off by a storm. KFM Santo Joke has more.
12: A heavy wind blew off the roofs of two classroom blocks, two pit latrines and staff houses at Omono Primary School 2 weeks ago, leaving the school counting big losses. In a meeting held on Friday, parents agreed to contribute resources so that they can rebuild the damaged buildings. Marino Abia, the head teacher of Omono Primary School, appealed to parents to respond positively so that their plans can succeed. It is a good day at this school today because the incident of Friday 25th of September, where a strong wind blew off the roof of classroom, the pit latrine and staff houses, our parents have agreed to contribute some money so that we can use it to rebuild these roofs. Meanwhile, Moses Okuchu, the chairperson, school management committee of Omono Primary School, called upon the well-wishers and the government to come in and support them in raising this fund. Other leaders who have got the information about this school, they should come in and support us because we still need a lot of support so that this school can pick up and become a good school. Even the office of the Prime Minister should consider supporting us. James Okol, Kwania District Vice Chairperson LC5, pledged to present the fate of this school to the government so that immediate action is taken to save the situation. Asked the leader of the government business, I proposed that the support for this school should be done in the second quarter, and I would like to present before the council that they should quickly respond to this emergency. For KFM, I'm Santo Ojok.
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15: G7 member states have announced 100 million barrels of oil and diesel will be released to ease supply concerns that have caused prices to skyrocket. It includes a substantial release of diesel within 20 days, with discussions around additional diesel releases as necessary, according to a statement released by the G7 leaders. The group of advanced economies, including the U.S., said the move would begin immediately and would last for 4 months. Under the measures, which come after U.S. President Donald Trump had threatened to ban diesel exports, there will not be any export restrictions on energy and energy products between G7 member states. The G7 includes the US, UK, Canada, Japan, Germany, Italy, and France, with the EU also represented at its meetings.
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16: NCBA Bank. Go for it.
15: And finally, Australian authorities are investigating the links between the country and a Fly Dubai co-pilot who attempted to take control of a plane traveling to Israel. The co-pilot is alleged to have attacked the captain with a crash axe during a flight from Dubai to Tel Aviv before passengers managed to overpower him and successfully take control of the plane. The Australian authorities have not identified the co-pilot, who has been named by multiple media outlets, including Reuters, CNN, and the New York Times, as Hamam Al-Hamami. The prosecutor in the UAE has said it is investigating the incident and any possible motives. The plane was carrying 170 passengers at the time. They have all been reported to have survived. That is the news at 10 o'clock. I am Viola Xasia. 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
2: 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This was it. Yeah. Cinema Kosa.
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0: focus on the Ugandan capital, Kampala, and ask, can it become a smart and livable city?
1: It is possible. The directorates of KCCA are busy at the moment looking at what do I need to do in order for us to redeem this city.
0: But how about the anarchy and disregard of the law in downtown?
1: Ugandans have gotten used to a lot of lawlessness over the years, but it is something that we have to handle, all of us together.
0: My guest on the grind, the director fiscal planning at KCCA, Mr. Vincent Viendai Mira.
1: At KCCA, we have not received any instructions as far as the Constitutional Square is concerned, and we do not see the Constitutional Square being turned into anything else.
0: Join me, Patrick Kamara, on the grind this Friday at 11 a.m. on www.kfm.co.ug.
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1: My cousin, one time that we are praying at home, and my uncle is a pastor, and he's like, pray, make sure you speak in tongues, connect with the spirit and all of that. Declare in the spirit. Tell me why. This guy starts to pray in tongues, and he ends up saying, rabba-dabba, bumbo-cla.
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2: 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Yeah. Sina makosa.
1: No.
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1: Good afternoon. It's the news at 1 o'clock. I am Viola Kusasia. Hundreds of worshippers gathered today at Emmanuel Cathedral in Muvara, Arua City for a historic farewell service of the Archbishop of the Church of Uganda, the Most Reverend Dr. Stephen Samuel Kazimba Mugalu, who visited the Madi and West Nile Diocese ahead of his retirement next year in August. During the service, Diocesan Bishop Charles Collins Andaku praised the Archbishop's legacy, highlighting his firm stance against LGBTQ practices and his campaigns against child marriage and gender-based violence. He also thanked him for unifying the church and clearing the lawns of Jane and Luwum Church House, noting that the diocese has grown to 685 churches since 1969. Earlier on Saturday, enthusiastic Arsenal supporters dressed in jerseys brought traffic at the Arua City roundabout to a standstill to welcome the Archbishop. In his arrival message, he urged the fans to use that same energy to propel national development through unity and love. Our reporter Rashul Adidi was on ground.
2: While addressing the Arsenal supporters in Arua City, the Archbishop of Church of Uganda, Right Reverend Stephen Kazimba Mugalu, challenged them to use the same energy for developmental matters in the country.
3: To be close to you that will keep the team spirit, just use this to work together. There are other things like development without hurting any.
1: The Archbishop Stephen Samuel Kazimba Mugalu is scheduled to retire on August 15, 2027 at the mandatory age of 65, concluding 7 years of service as the ninth Archbishop of the Church of Uganda. Inspector General of Police Abbas Byakagaba has visited Kazoo District to ascertain concerns related to the rising cases of homicide in the district. Byakagaba is also expected to assess the security situation, engage with local security leaders, and provide further guidance on strengthening security measures in the area.
4: The report I've got is it is active, it is working very well. The problem is also we call upon our people not to tamper with the scenes, because once the scene is tampered with, the dog cannot be effective, and we shall continue. Another area we have agreed to work on seriously is to continue seriously with the community mobilization. Community mobilization, working together with the community, is the only way we shall stamp out this criminality from this district. And I'm confident that we are going to do that.
1: According to reports, the homicide crisis within the district has been exacerbated by a series of violent attacks, with 14 murder cases recorded between January and September 2026. The victims have been struck on the head with blunt objects, and the perpetrators have varied from case to case. The area Member of Parliament Dan Chimusho called for urgent action from security forces, including police, to address the escalating violence and protect residents of Kazoo. The Uganda People's Defense Forces have reiterated the country's commitment to supporting international peacekeeping efforts through training, technology, and strengthened partnerships. Speaking at the UN Regional Service Center in Entebbe, the UPDF Director of Women Affairs, Brigadier General Charity Bainababu, noted that supporting these programs promotes regional and global security. Closing the 17th Women's Outreach and 12th Tactical Drone Remote Pilot courses, Bainababu commended graduating officers from 14 member states for enhancing women's participation in peace operations. She urged them to continuously adapt as technology evolves. At the same event, France's ambassador to Uganda, Her Excellency Virginie Leroy, reaffirmed her nation's commitment to UN peacekeeping through training and innovation. Elsewhere, a 42-year-old fisherman is fighting for his life at Akokoro HCIV in A 42-year-old fisherman is fighting for his life at Akokoro Health Center 4 in Akokoro Town Council, Apache District, after he was hacked over alleged boat theft. KFM's Santa Joke has more.
5: According to a report, Dennis Olang, a fisherman at Acholi in Landingside Village, in a Ulaid parish, Akoru sub-county, was attacked on September 29, 2026 at around 5 a.m. by Michael Abaha, 52-year-old, and he was beaten badly before he was hacked several times with a machete, and the torturers disappeared after suspecting he was already dead. Ken Bombastic, a resident of the area, said that Abaka abducted Ulang from his house and took him to a nearby bush where he assaulted him badly. They abducted him and took him in a nearby bush where they tied him, and he gave a machete to his wife, which he used to cut this man and injured him badly. The LC1 chairperson of Acholi Hin arrested him and his wife, then handed over to police at Akohoro police station. Moses Odoch, another resident of the area, said that the suspect, who are now in police custody, accused the victim of being responsible for the loss of their boat. And I found when they were torturing Olang, asking him where he has taken the boat. They started torturing him at 4 a.m. Then I left them still continuing torturing him. However, Apache District Police Commander SP Nora Mirembe said that the matter had not yet reached our desk by the time of filing this story.
6: He's still informing me. I'm not aware of all that. But I can get me the contact person, eh? We'll follow up.
5: Theft of boats are very rampant at landing sites in Akoru sub-county, especially at Waikobo, Kwibale, and Acholi in landing sites. In 2022, a fisherman identified as Joseph Pule, 23-year-old, was killed at Waikobo landing site after he was caught on the lake with a stolen boat, and in the same year, another fisherman, Moses Odo, survived death after he was hacked several times. For KFM, I'm Santo Ojok.
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1: Kenya's port of Lamu has shattered maritime records after successfully discharging over 5,000 containers from a single vessel. The Iranian-flagged MV Hamona made history as the first ship to hit this volume in the region, surpassing Mombasa Port's capacity. According to Kenya Ports Authority Managing Director Captain William K. Ruto, this milestone cements Lamu as the next maritime frontier. The record comes just days after President William Ruto and Nigerian industrialist Aliko Dangote broke ground on a massive $16 billion oil refinery at the port, positioning Lamu to anchor East Africa's future energy trade.
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1: Elsewhere, fires are burning across parts of France as riot police clash with students protesting over deteriorating school conditions. The unrest has disrupted over 500 schools nationwide, leaving at least 65 staff members injured. Demonstrators are demanding immediate solutions to chronic teacher shortages, overcrowded classrooms, and run-down buildings. Protesters in Paris insist that a major disruption is necessary to force government into action. However, Justice Minister Gerald Damena has strongly condemned the escalation, warning that the movement has crossed the line from a high school demonstration into a severe public order disturbance.
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1: And finally, in sport, FIFA Big League action continues today with six games to play across different home grounds. Among the fixtures are Paida Black Angels hosting Kienda Boys, Karokaronji FC traveling to Pakwach, Youngsters FC, Renzori Lions welcoming Iganga United FC, and Sports Club Volcanoes hosting Katsda FC. Others include Young Elephant Academy hosting Calvary at Elephants Park in Moya District, and Wambo United traveling to Amuse College FC at Amuse College Stadium. All these games are starting at 4 p.m. That is the news at 1 o'clock. I am Vilox Hasira. 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

0: focus on the Ugandan capital, Kampala, and ask, can it become a smart and livable city?
1: It is possible. The directorates of KCCA are busy at the moment looking at what do I need to do in order for us to redeem this city.
0: But how about the anarchy and disregard of the law in downtown?
1: Ugandans have gotten used to a lot of lawlessness over the years, but it is something that we have to handle, all of us together.
0: My guest on the grind, the director of fiscal planning at KCCA, Mr. Vincent Viendaimira.
1: At KCCA, we have not received any instructions as far as the Constitutional Square is concerned, and we do not see the Constitutional Square being turned into anything else.
0: Join me, Patrick Kamara, on the grind this Friday at 11 a.m. on www.kfm.co.ug.
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0: Breakfast. You are getting a fabulous super jam.
1: Right about now, we want to give you some money. We've got 50,000 shillings on offer for you. 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Yes, who are we talking to?
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1: Jackson, your categories are movies, food, books, and literature. 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
1: Jesus Christ.
0: The Mighty Breakfast. Kicking it live.
1: 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Okay, question number one. 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
1: For years, we've seen it lifted and celebrated. 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

0: For us, it's a bold ambition to make lives better. 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We make dreams possible. 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

0: on the Ugandan capital, Kampala, and ask, can it become a smart and livable city?
1: It is possible. The directorates of KCCA are busy at the moment looking at what do I need to do in order for us to redeem this city.
0: But how about the anarchy and disregard of the law in downtown?
1: Ugandans have gotten used to a lot of lawlessness over the years, but it is something that we have to handle, all of us together.
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0: Yes, we've seen it lifted and celebrated. We've seen it break hearts and make legends. 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But now, it's leaving the screen and coming to us. 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

0: Breakfast. You are getting a fabulous super jam.
1: Right about now, we want to give you some money. We've got 50,000 shillings on offer for you. 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Yes, who are we talking to?
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1: Jesus Christ.
0: The Mighty Breakfast. 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

0: my cousin one time that we are praying at home, and my uncle is a pastor, and he's like, pray, make sure you speak in tongues, connect with the spirit and all of that, declaring the spirit. Tell me why. This guy starts to pray in tongues, and he ends up saying, rabba dabba bombo cla.
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2: 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Praying tongues. Hey, young lady people praying. Mama, this was it. Yeah. Sina makosa.
0: No.
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0: week, we focus on the Ugandan capital, Kampala, and ask, can it become a smart and livable city?
1: It is possible. The directorates of KCCA are busy at the moment looking at what do I need to do in order for us to redeem this city.
0: But how about the anarchy and disregard of the law in downtown?
1: Ugandans have gotten used to a lot of lawlessness over the years, but it is something that we have to handle, all of us together.
0: My guest on the grind, the director fiscal planning at KCCA, Mr. Vincent Viendai Mira Biribonwa.
1: At KCCA, we have not received any instructions as far as the Constitutional Square is concerned, and we do not see the Constitutional Square being turned into anything else.
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